0: Hey, it's PJ Butta from the official world chart, and we have a new number one song. Well, kind of. Returning to number one was Drop Dead by Olivia Rodrigo. Find out what this week's number one song will be when we count down the top 20 hits globally, and our special guest will be Katy Perry.
1: I did get a little bit bored of, singing other people's songs.
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0: Paris.
1: From Feature Story News in Washington, I'm Jagruti Dave. Russia has launched a massive strike on Kyiv, firing nearly 500 drones and more than 70 missiles at the Ukrainian capital, killing at least 21 people and injuring dozens more. The assault comes after Ukraine targeted Moscow with 61 drones, hitting what Ukrainian President Volodymyr Zelensky said was a satellite communications center used to coordinate Russian military operations. Dasha Chernyshova reports from Moscow.
2: The Russian officials insist that this is the retaliation against Ukrainian military for their actions that Moscow labels as terrorism on the Russian territory. The Kremlin also saying that Russia is going to continue to step up pressure on Ukraine because they are seeing the increased Ukrainian attacks on the Russian territory.
1: Indirect talks between the US and Iran in Doha have concluded, with Qatar saying positive progress was made. The discussions centered heavily around the Strait of Hormuz, where shipping remains at roughly a third of pre-war levels. While US President Donald Trump has sought to portray the reopening of the strait in a positive light, experts say Tehran understands the strategic value of controlling access through the strait. Kate Fisher reports from Washington.
3: He knows that domestically the cost of filling up your car at the gas station is really important to American voters, and he knows he needs to keep those fuel prices low, especially ahead of the midterm elections coming up in November. So keeping free transit through the strait is vital for the US president, and the Iranians know that, of course, and that is why they know they can use this as leverage to try to put pressure on the Americans at the negotiating table.
1: Taylor Swift and Travis Kelce's rehearsal dinner is due to get underway at Madison Square Garden's Infosys Theatre in New York, ahead of the couple's wedding at the arena on Friday. Around 1,000 guests are expected for the black tie wedding celebration under strict secrecy rules, including non-disclosure agreements and a ban on mobile phones. Mitch McCann reports from New York.
4: I know that many people are speculating what is on the menu for Taylor Swift and Travis Kelce. Well, some reporters have been hanging outside the garden here in the last couple of days and have seen workers carrying in boxes of blackened meat, boneless chicken breasts, chicken legs, French fries, onion rings, orange peppers, eggs and heavy whipping cream. I don't know what that tells us, but there's likely to be a big menu for the celebration over the next couple of days.
1: From bureaus worldwide, this is FSN.
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0: with the latest news next.
1: A large wildfire raged in southern France on Wednesday, forcing hundreds of people to be evacuated. Hundreds of firefighters mobilised to battle the fire in the Hérault and Aude departments in the southwest of France, fuelled by drought and strong winds. It came a year after major blazes in the Corbière region and days after a deadly heatwave across much of France, with another one forecast. By late evening, the fire had covered 800 hectares. Temperatures of around 30 degrees Celsius combined with strong wind gusts drove the spread of the fire through low, very dry vegetation. About 200 people were evacuated. Meanwhile, France's Green Party says it plans to put forward a vote of no confidence in the government over its handling of a heatwave response, as the country counted heat-related deaths from two episodes of extreme heat so far this year. France experienced 5 days of unseasonably high temperatures in May, followed by a record-breaking 11-day heatwave in June that has claimed at least 1,000 lives. Health officials said that the toll is expected to rise significantly. While the motion of no confidence is not expected to pass, it reflects the anger of some French politicians over what they describe as the government's inadequate measures to help France face sweltering heat of over 40 degrees Celsius in many parts of the country. WRP
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stand on the bridge for the first time. Oh, this 40 tons of battery ride. It was just very scary. I was very scared.

0: invited us to come over to help them build up the country, right? And my father said, you say you were quit for 5 years, and it's 15 years.
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This is WRP's concert update with an amazing singer coming to the city on October 19th at the Zenith, a fairly small room, so get your tickets very quickly. It's up in the northeast of the city at La Villette, and it's Miles Smith. So Miles Smith is a number one singer with lots of hits. He will be performing his My Mess, My Heart, My Life tour. Again, that's on October 19th here in Paris. Here is Miles Smith.

0: funny.
1: Everything. I can't say any one of them is bad.

0: From Feature Story News in Washington, I'm Jagruti Dave. Russia has launched a massive strike on Kyiv, firing nearly 500 drones and more than 70 missiles at the Ukrainian capital, killing at least 21 people and injuring dozens more. The assault comes after Ukraine targeted Moscow with 61 drones, hitting what Ukrainian President Volodymyr Zelensky said was a satellite communications center used to coordinate Russian military operations. Dasha Chernyshova reports from Moscow.
1: The Russian officials insist that this is the retaliation against Ukrainian military for their actions that Moscow labels as terrorism on the Russian territory. The Kremlin also saying that Russia is going to continue to step up pressure on Ukraine because they are seeing the increased Ukrainian attacks on the Russian territory.
0: Indirect talks between the US and Iran in Doha have concluded, with Qatar saying positive progress was made. The discussions centered heavily around the Strait of Hormuz, where shipping remains at roughly a third of pre-war levels. While US President Donald Trump has sought to portray the reopening of the strait in a positive light, experts say Tehran understands the strategic value of controlling access through the strait. Kate Fisher reports from Washington.
2: He knows that domestically, the cost of filling up your car at the gas station is really important to American voters, and he knows he needs to keep those fuel prices low, especially ahead of the midterm elections coming up in November. So keeping free transit through the strait is vital for the US president, and the Iranians know that, of course, and that is why they know they can use this as leverage to try to put pressure on the Americans at the negotiating table.
0: Taylor Swift and Travis Kelce's rehearsal dinner is due to get underway at Madison Square Garden's Infosys Theatre in New York, ahead of the couple's wedding at the arena on Friday. Around 1,000 guests are expected for the black tie wedding celebration under strict secrecy rules, including non-disclosure agreements and a ban on mobile phones. Mitch McCann reports from New York.
3: I know that many people are speculating what is on the menu for Taylor Swift and Travis Kelce. Well, some reporters have been hanging outside the garden here in the last couple of days and have seen workers carrying in boxes of blackened meat, boneless chicken breasts, chicken legs, french fries, onion rings, orange peppers, eggs and heavy whipping cream. I don't know what that tells us, but there's likely to be a big menu for the celebration over the next couple of days.
0: From Bureau's Worldwide.
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0: Hey, it's PJ Butta from the official world chart, and we have a new number one song. Well, kind of. Returning to number one was Drop Dead by Olivia Rodrigo. Find out what this week's number one song will be when we count down the top 20 hits globally, and our special guest will be Katy Perry.
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1: From Feature Story News in Washington, I'm Jagruti Dave. Russia has launched a massive strike on Kyiv, firing nearly 500 drones and more than 70 missiles at the Ukrainian capital, killing at least 21 people and injuring dozens more. The assault comes after Ukraine targeted Moscow with 61 drones, hitting what Ukrainian President Volodymyr Zelensky said was a satellite communications center used to coordinate Russian military operations. Dasha Chernyshova reports from Moscow.
2: The Russian officials insist that this is the retaliation against Ukrainian military for their actions that Moscow labels as terrorism on the Russian territory. The Kremlin also saying that Russia is going to continue to step up pressure on Ukraine because they are seeing the increased Ukrainian attacks on the Russian territory.
1: Indirect talks between the US and Iran in Doha have concluded, with Qatar saying positive progress was made. The discussions centered heavily around the Strait of Hormuz, where shipping remains at roughly a third of pre-war levels. While US President Donald Trump has sought to portray the reopening of the strait in a positive light, experts say Tehran understands the strategic value of controlling access through the strait. Kate Fisher reports from Washington.
3: He knows that domestically, the cost of filling up your car at the gas station is really important to American voters, and he knows he needs to keep those fuel prices low, especially ahead of the midterm elections coming up in November. So keeping free transit through the strait is vital for the US president, and the Iranians know that, of course, and that is why they know they can use this as leverage to try to put pressure on the Americans at the negotiating table.
1: Taylor Swift and Travis Kelce's rehearsal dinner is due to get underway at Madison Square Garden's Infosys Theatre in New York, ahead of the couple's wedding at the arena on Friday. Around 1,000 guests are expected for the black tie wedding celebration under strict secrecy rules, including non-disclosure agreements and a ban on mobile phones. Mitch McCann reports from New York.
4: I know that many people are speculating what is on the menu for Taylor Swift and Travis Kelce. Well, some reporters have been hanging outside the garden here in the last couple of days and have seen workers carrying in boxes of blackened meat, boneless chicken breasts, chicken legs, French fries, onion rings, orange peppers, eggs and heavy whipping cream. I don't know what that tells us, but there's likely to be a big menu for the celebration over the next couple of days.
1: From bureaus worldwide, this is FSN.
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0: Paris.
1: From feature story news in New Delhi, I'm Ashan Garg. Japan and India have vowed to work more closely on critical minerals to bolster supply chains as they seek to cut their dependence on China. Japanese Prime Minister Sanae Takaichi highlighted the need for resilience as she met her Indian counterpart Narendra Modi in New Delhi for talks.
2: They've agreed to strengthen cooperation in several areas, identifying building joint economic security as a key vision for bilateral ties. They said they will work in areas such as artificial intelligence, shipbuilding, biogas, semiconductors and critical technologies. They've also agreed to work together to uphold the idea of a free and open Indo-Pacific. They did not make any overt references to China, but they have identified a new blueprint for strategic cooperation. They've said that they view this space as a shared space and not one where one single country can have dominance and sway. They've agreed to, for the first time, co-develop defense technology. They say they will conduct naval exercises together, and the message seems to be that they are trying to bring about a change in the perception of great powers in Asia.
1: The White House is in advanced talks with artificial intelligence companies on voluntary standards governing the release of new AI models, with an announcement expected as soon as next week, according to the Financial Times. While OpenAI has proposed giving the US government a 5% stake in AI firms, the AI company Anthropic has put forward a separate plan based on taxation rather than equity. The competing proposals reflect a broader debate over how the public should benefit from the rapid growth of the AI industry. Jagruti Dave has more from Washington.
3: It would be independent from the government, but it would be taxation based. And so then those taxes would then go into a fund which would be paid out to the public, or again invested in government certain public services. So those are the sorts of ways, I think, based on what this FT article is describing, is how this plan would benefit the public.
1: Taylor Swift and the American footballer Travis Kelce's wedding celebrations in New York have kicked off, according to reports. Mitch McCann tells us more.
4: The event festivities will kick off this afternoon, where Taylor Swift will have a rehearsal dinner at one of the theatres inside Madison Square Garden behind me. But tomorrow is the big show, Mark. A big event happening here at the Garden. Around 1,000 people expected for this wedding. They'll arrive, according to these reports, again at 3:30 in the afternoon tomorrow for a cocktail hour. And then the event itself will start around 5:30. Now, it's also thought that Taylor Swift and Travis Kelce may have built some sort of castle and a garden inside Madison Square Garden. A lot going on, and we're also hearing that Stevie Nicks and Tim McGraw might be performing tomorrow night here at the Garden as well. Now, as for New Yorkers and what they think, it seems most people around here are happy for the newlyweds.
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1: From feature story news in New Delhi, I'm Ashan Garg. Japan and India have vowed to work more closely on critical minerals to bolster supply chains as they seek to cut their dependence on China. Japanese Prime Minister Sanae Takaichi highlighted the need for resilience as she met her Indian counterpart Narendra Modi in New Delhi for talks.
2: They've agreed to strengthen cooperation in several areas, identifying building joint economic security as a key vision for bilateral ties. They said they will work in areas such as artificial intelligence, shipbuilding, biogas, semiconductors and critical technologies. They've also agreed to work together to uphold the idea of a free and open Indo-Pacific. They did not make any overt references to China, but they have identified a new blueprint for strategic cooperation. They've said that they view this space as a shared space and not one where one single country can have dominance and sway. They've agreed to, for the first time, co-develop defense technology. They say they will conduct naval exercises together, and the message seems to be that they are trying to bring about a change in the perception of great powers in Asia.
1: The White House is in advanced talks with artificial intelligence companies on voluntary standards governing the release of new AI models, with an announcement expected as soon as next week, according to the Financial Times. While OpenAI has proposed giving the US government a 5% stake in AI firms, the AI company Anthropic has put forward a separate plan based on taxation rather than equity. The competing proposals reflect a broader debate over how the public should benefit from the rapid growth of the AI industry. Jagruti Dave has more from Washington.
3: Would be independent from the government, but it would be taxation based. And so then those taxes would then go into a fund which would be paid out to the public, or again invested in government certain public services. So those are the sorts of ways, I think, based on what this FT article is describing, is how this plan would benefit the public.
1: Taylor Swift and the American footballer Travis Kelce's wedding celebrations in New York have kicked off, according to reports. Mitch McCann tells us more.
4: The event festivities will kick off this afternoon, where Taylor Swift will have a rehearsal dinner at one of the theatres inside Madison Square Garden behind me. But tomorrow is the big show, Mark. A big event happening here at the Garden. Around 1,000 people expected for this wedding. They'll arrive, according to these reports, again at 3:30 in the afternoon tomorrow for a cocktail hour. And then the event itself will start around 5:30. Now, it's also thought that Taylor Swift and Travis Kelce may have built some sort of castle and a garden inside Madison Square Garden. A lot going on. And we're also hearing that Stevie Nicks and Tim McGraw might be performing tomorrow night here at the Garden as well. Now, as for New Yorkers and what they think, it seems most people around here are happy for the newlyweds.
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8: How could I not leak it? I look so good, you look so good. Maybe we should all leak it together. 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You only live once. Let the people see.

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1: A large wildfire raged in southern France on Wednesday, forcing hundreds of people to be evacuated. Hundreds of firefighters mobilised to battle the fire in the Hérault and Aude departments in the southwest of France, fuelled by drought and strong winds. It came a year after major blazes in the Corbière region and days after a deadly heatwave across much of France, with another one forecast. By late evening, the fire had covered 800 hectares. Temperatures of around 30 degrees Celsius combined with strong wind gusts drove the spread of the fire through low, very dry vegetation. About 200 people were evacuated. Meanwhile, France's Green Party says it plans to put forward a vote of no confidence in the government over its handling of a heatwave response, as the country counted heat-related deaths from two episodes of extreme heat so far this year. France experienced 5 days of unseasonably high temperatures in May, followed by a record-breaking 11-day heatwave in June that has claimed at least 1,000 lives. Health officials said that the toll was expected to rise significantly. While the motion of no confidence is not expected to pass, it reflects the anger of some French politicians over what they describe as the government's inadequate measures to help France face sweltering heat of over 40 degrees Celsius in many parts of the country. WRP News.
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WRP Music Mixed Concert Update with an artist we've been supporting ever since he started making music here on WRP Music Mix. It's Khalid. He'll be here at the Zenith La Villette in Paris on October 21st. So please get your tickets. The name of his tour is called It's Always Summer Somewhere. 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
1: From Feature Story News in New Delhi, I'm Ashan Garg. Japan and India have vowed to work more closely on critical minerals to bolster supply chains as they seek to cut their dependence on China. Japanese Prime Minister Sanae Takaichi highlighted the need for resilience as she met her Indian counterpart Narendra Modi in New Delhi for talks.
2: They've agreed to strengthen cooperation in several areas, identifying building joint economic security as a key vision for bilateral ties. They said they will work in areas such as artificial intelligence, shipbuilding, biogas, semiconductors and critical technologies. They've also agreed to work together to uphold the idea of a free and open Indo-Pacific. They did not make any overt references to China, but they have identified a new blueprint for strategic cooperation. They've said that they view this space as a shared space and not one where one single country can have dominance and sway. They've agreed to, for the first time, co-develop defense technology. They say they will conduct naval exercises together, and the message seems to be that they are trying to bring about a change in the perception of great powers in Asia.
1: The White House is in advanced talks with artificial intelligence companies on voluntary standards governing the release of new AI models, with an announcement expected as soon as next week, according to the Financial Times. While OpenAI has proposed giving the US government a 5% stake in AI firms, the AI company Anthropic has put forward a separate plan based on taxation rather than equity. The competing proposals reflect a broader debate over how the public should benefit from the rapid growth of the AI industry. Jagruti Dave has more from Washington.
3: Would be independent from the government, but it would be taxation based. And so then those taxes would then go into a fund which would be paid out to the public, or again invested in government certain public services. So those are the sorts of ways, I think, based on what this FT article is describing, is how this plan would benefit the public.
1: Taylor Swift and the American footballer Travis Kelce's wedding celebrations in New York have kicked off, according to reports. Mitch McCann tells us more.
4: The event festivities will kick off this afternoon, where Taylor Swift will have a rehearsal dinner at one of the theatres inside Madison Square Garden behind me. But tomorrow is the big show, Mark. A big event happening here at the Garden. Around 1,000 people expected for this wedding. They'll arrive, according to these reports, again at 3:30 in the afternoon tomorrow for a cocktail hour. And then the event itself will start around 5:30. Now, it's also thought that Taylor Swift and Travis Kelce may have built some sort of castle and a garden inside Madison Square Garden. A lot going on. And we're also hearing that Stevie Nicks and Tim McGraw might be performing tomorrow night here at the Garden as well. Now, as for New Yorkers and what they think, it seems most people around here are happy for the newlyweds.
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0: Hey, it's PJ Butta from the official world chart, and we have a new number one song. Well, kind of. Returning to number one was Drop Dead by Olivia Rodrigo. Find out what this week's number one song will be when we count down the top 20 hits globally, and our special guest will be Katy Perry.
1: I did get a little bit bored of, you know, singing other people's songs.
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0: latest news next.
1: A large wildfire raged in southern France on Wednesday, forcing hundreds of people to be evacuated. Hundreds of firefighters mobilised to battle the fire in the Hérault and Aude departments in the southwest of France, fuelled by drought and strong winds. It came a year after major blazes in the Corbière region and days after a deadly heatwave across much of France, with another one forecast. By late evening, the fire had covered 800 hectares. Temperatures of around 30 degrees Celsius combined with strong wind gusts drove the spread of the fire through low, very dry vegetation. About 200 people were evacuated. Meanwhile, France's Green Party says it plans to put forward a vote of no confidence in the government over its handling of a heatwave response, as the country counted heat-related deaths from two episodes of extreme heat so far this year. France experienced 5 days of unseasonably high temperatures in May, followed by a record-breaking 11-day heatwave in June that has claimed at least 1,000 lives. Health officials said that the toll is expected to rise significantly. While the motion of no confidence is not expected to pass, it reflects the anger of some French politicians over what they describe as the government's inadequate measures to help France face sweltering heat of over 40 degrees Celsius in many parts of the country. WRP News.
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This is WRP's concert update. The big date in September is on the 10th when Jay-Z is coming to the National Stadium to celebrate his 30 years in the music industry.

0: From Feature Story News in New Delhi, I'm Ashan Garg. Japan and India have vowed to work more closely on critical minerals to bolster supply chains as they seek to cut their dependence on China. Japanese Prime Minister Sanae Takaichi highlighted the need for resilience as she met her Indian counterpart Narendra Modi in New Delhi for talks.
1: They've agreed to strengthen cooperation in several areas, identifying building joint economic security as a key vision for bilateral ties. They said they will work in areas such as artificial intelligence, shipbuilding, biogas, semiconductors and critical technologies. They've also agreed to work together to uphold the idea of a free and open Indo-Pacific. They did not make any overt references to China, but they have identified a new blueprint for strategic cooperation. They've said that they view this space as a shared space and not one where one single country can have dominance and sway. They've agreed to, for the first time, co-develop defense technology. They say they will conduct naval exercises together, and the message seems to be that they are trying to bring about a change in the perception of great powers in Asia.
0: The White House is in advanced talks with artificial intelligence companies on voluntary standards governing the release of new AI models, with an announcement expected as soon as next week, according to the Financial Times. While OpenAI has proposed giving the US government a 5% stake in AI firms, the AI company Anthropic has put forward a separate plan based on taxation rather than equity. The competing proposals reflect a broader debate over how the public should benefit from the rapid growth of the AI industry. Jagruti Dave has more from Washington.
2: It would be independent from the government, but it would be taxation-based. And so then those taxes would then go into a fund which would be paid out to the public, or again invested in government certain public services. So those are the sorts of ways, I think, based on what this FT article is describing, is how this plan would benefit the public.
0: Taylor Swift and the American footballer Travis Kelce's wedding celebrations in New York have kicked off, according to reports. Mitch McCann tells us more.
3: The event festivities will kick off this afternoon, where Taylor Swift will have a rehearsal dinner at one of the theatres inside Madison Square Garden behind me. But tomorrow is the big show, Mark. A big event happening here at the Garden. Around 1,000 people expected for this wedding. They'll arrive, according to these reports, again at 3:30 in the afternoon tomorrow for a cocktail hour. And then the event itself will start around 5:30. Now, it's also thought that Taylor Swift and Travis Kelce may have built some sort of castle and a garden inside Madison Square Garden. A lot going on. And we're also hearing that Stevie Nicks and Tim McGraw might be performing tomorrow night here at the Garden as well. Now, as for New Yorkers and what they think, it seems most people around here are happy for the newlyweds.
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0: Hey, it's PJ Butta from the official world chart, and we have a new number one song. Well, kind of. Returning to number one was Drop Dead by Olivia Rodrigo. Find out what this week's number one song will be when we count down the top 20 hits globally, and our special guest will be Katy Perry.
1: I did get a little bit bored of, you know, singing other people's songs.
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1: Authorities in Monaco have identified a suspect and issued an international arrest warrant in the investigation into a parcel bombing that seriously wounded a sanctioned Ukraine-born millionaire and two others. France's Le Figaro daily newspaper and BFM TV said the suspect, who was captured on CCTV wearing a black fisherman's hat, is believed to be a woman who tried to pass off as a man. Monaco's public prosecutor Stéphane Thibault praised Monaco's police forces and what he called the effective international criminal cooperation, both police and judicial, which made it possible to identify in a particularly short time the person suspected of having carried out the attack. And France is bracing for another possible heatwave that could bring temperatures of 44 degrees Celsius over the coming days. It comes as figures show that June's extreme heat was responsible for more than 1,000 excess deaths. Nicolas Revel, the head of hospitals in the Paris area, said this week he didn't expect the excess death toll to match the 15,000 recorded in 2003. The medical emergency service SOS Medecins said it had recorded an 85% increase in deaths among people aged over 75 during the last 2 weeks of June. A total of 513 elderly people died during the week of the 22nd of June, compared with 278 in the previous week. WRP News.
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We've just heard that Holly Humberstone will be coming to perform in Paris this year. It's going to be on September 15th, right here in Paris. Get your tickets. 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
1: From Feature Story News in London, I'm Simon Gaitan. Major Russian drone and missile strikes overnight on Kyiv have killed at least 30 people. Kyiv's mayor has described the strikes as the most massive attack on Ukraine's capital. Ukrainian officials say at least 91 people have been injured in the attacks. Uganda has reported a Marburg disease outbreak in the west of the country to the World Health Organization, further straining the regional response to what is already the third largest Ebola epidemic on record. The strain driving the outbreak across the Democratic Republic of Congo and Uganda has no approved vaccine or treatment, and clinical trials of free candidate vaccines remain months away. The WHO has recommended against using the existing Zaire Ebola vaccine, saying there is insufficient evidence at work against the Bundibugyo strain. Michael Buleke reports from Kampala.
2: The trial will test several experimental treatments to see whether they can improve survival for patients infected with the Bundibugyo strain of Ebola, for which there is currently no approved treatment. The outbreak has already claimed lives and infected dozens of people, prompting an urgent response from Congolese authorities and international health partners.
1: Japanese Prime Minister Sanae Takayuki is wrapping up her first visit to India as leader, after she and Indian Prime Minister Narendra Modi signed 16 agreements at their annual summit in New Delhi on Wednesday. The deals span defense, artificial intelligence, semiconductors, critical minerals, and energy, with Japanese companies committing around $12.5 billion in new investment. The summit comes against a backdrop of strained relations between Japan and China, with Beijing having tightened controls on exports of rare earth minerals to Tokyo since January. Neha Punya reports from New Delhi.
3: Mr. Modi said that the biggest currency in these uncertain times, the most important strategic asset, is trust, which you can find ample of in the India-Japan relationship. They've agreed to strengthen cooperation in several areas, identifying building joint economic security as a key vision for bilateral ties. They said they will work in areas such as artificial intelligence, shipbuilding, biogas, semiconductors, and critical technologies. They've also agreed to work together to uphold the idea of a free and open Indo-Pacific.
1: The White House is in advanced talks with artificial intelligence companies on voluntary standards governing the release of new AI models, with an announcement expected as soon as next week, according to the Financial Times. While OpenAI has proposed giving the US government a 5% stake in AI firms, the AI company Anthropic has put forward a separate plan based on taxation rather than equity. The competing proposals reflect a broader debate over how the public should benefit from the rapid growth of the AI industry. From Bureau's
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0: you can't love yourself, how in the hell you gonna love somebody else? Can I get an amen in here?
1: You gotta ask me. 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

0: Hey, it's PJ Butta from the official world chart, and we have a new number one song. Well, kind of. Returning to number one was Drop Dead by Olivia Rodrigo. Find out what this week's number one song will be when we count down the top 20 hits globally, and our special guest will be Katy Perry.
1: I did get a little bit bored of, singing other people's songs.
0: That's coming up on the next official world chart.

0: latest news next.
1: Authorities in Monaco have identified a suspect and issued an international arrest warrant in the investigation into a parcel bombing that seriously wounded a sanctioned Ukraine-born millionaire and two others. France's Le Figaro daily newspaper and BFM TV said the suspect, who was captured on CCTV wearing a black fisherman's hat, is believed to be a woman who tried to pass off as a man. Monaco's public prosecutor Stéphane Thibault praised Monaco's police forces and what he called the effective international criminal cooperation, both police and judicial, which made it possible to identify in a particularly short time the person suspected of having carried out the attack. And France is bracing for another possible heatwave that could bring temperatures of 44 degrees Celsius over the coming days. It comes as figures show that June's extreme heat was responsible for more than 1,000 excess deaths. Nicolas Revel, the head of hospitals in the Paris area, said this week he didn't expect the excess death toll to match the 15,000 recorded in 2003. The medical emergency service SOS Medsans said it had recorded an 85% increase in deaths among people aged over 75 during the last 2 weeks of June. A total of 513 elderly people died during the week of the 22nd of June, compared with 278 in the previous week. WRP News.
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This is WRP's concert update. We're very happy to see Somber in concert in Paris at the Rock en Seine Festival just west of the city in Saint-Cloud. And that's on Wednesday, August 26th. Here's Somber with one of his many hits that came out this year.

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1: From Feature Story News in London, I'm Simon Gaitan. Major Russian drone and missile strikes overnight on Kyiv have killed at least 30 people. Kyiv's mayor has described the strikes as the most massive attack on Ukraine's capital. Ukrainian officials say at least 91 people have been injured in the attacks. Uganda has reported a Marburg disease outbreak in the west of the country to the World Health Organization, further straining the regional response to what is already the third largest Ebola epidemic on record. The strain driving the outbreak across the Democratic Republic of Congo and Uganda has no approved vaccine or treatment, and clinical trials of free candidate vaccines remain months away. The WHO has recommended against using the existing Zaire Ebola vaccine, saying there is insufficient evidence at work against the Bundibugyo strain. Michael Beleke reports from Kampala.
2: The trial will test several experimental treatments to see whether they can improve survival for patients infected with the Bundibugyo strain of Ebola, for which there is currently no approved treatment. The outbreak has already claimed lives and infected dozens of people, prompting an urgent response from Congolese authorities and international health partners.
1: Japanese Prime Minister Sanae Takayuki is wrapping up her first visit to India as leader, after she and Indian Prime Minister Narendra Modi signed 16 agreements at their annual summit in New Delhi on Wednesday. The deals span defence, artificial intelligence, semiconductors, critical minerals and energy, with Japanese companies committing around $12.5 billion in new investment. The summit comes against a backdrop of strained relations between Japan and China, with Beijing having tightened controls on exports of rare earth minerals to Tokyo since January. Neha Punya reports from New Delhi.
3: Mr. Modi said that the biggest currency in these uncertain times, the most important strategic asset, is trust, which you can find ample of in the India-Japan relationship. They've agreed to strengthen cooperation in several areas, identifying building joint economic security as a key vision for bilateral ties. They said they will work in areas such as artificial intelligence, shipbuilding, biogas, semiconductors and critical technologies. They've also agreed to work together to uphold the idea of a free and open Indo-Pacific.
1: The White House is in advanced talks with artificial intelligence companies on voluntary standards governing the release of new AI models, with an announcement expected as soon as next week, according to the Financial Times. While OpenAI has proposed giving the US government a 5% stake in AI firms, the AI company Anthropic has put forward a separate plan based on taxation rather than equity. The competing proposals reflect a broader debate over how the public should benefit from the rapid growth of the AI industry. From Bureau's
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0: Hey, it's PJ Butta from the official world chart, and we have a new number one song. Well, kind of. Returning to number one was Drop Dead by Olivia Rodrigo. Find out what this week's number one song will be when we count down the top 20 hits globally, and our special guest will be Katy Perry.
1: I did get a little bit bored of, singing other people's songs.
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1: Authorities in Monaco have identified a suspect and issued an international arrest warrant in the investigation into a parcel bombing that seriously wounded a sanctioned Ukraine-born millionaire and two others. France's Le Figaro daily newspaper and BFM TV said the suspect, who was captured on CCTV wearing a black fisherman's hat, is believed to be a woman who tried to pass off as a man. Monaco's public prosecutor Stéphane Thibault praised Monaco's police forces and what he called the effective international criminal cooperation, both police and judicial, which made it possible to identify in a particularly short time the person suspected of having carried out the attack. And France is bracing for another possible heatwave that could bring temperatures of 44 degrees Celsius over the coming days. It comes as figures show that June's extreme heat was responsible for more than 1,000 excess deaths. Nicolas Revel, the head of hospitals in the Paris area, said this week he didn't expect the excess death toll to match the 15,000 recorded in 2003. The medical emergency service SOS Medsans said it had recorded an 85% increase in deaths among people aged over 75 during the last 2 weeks of June. A total of 513 elderly people died during the week of the 22nd of June, compared with 278 in the previous week. WRP News.
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WRP's concert update. Joe will be performing in Saint-Cloud, just west of Paris, at the Rock en Seine Festival. So that's on August 27. To get to the festival, you can go by Metro Line 10 and walk a little bit to the entrance in Saint-Cloud.

0: From Feature Story News in Brussels, I'm William Denslow. Pakistan's prime minister's in Iran for the funeral of Iran's late supreme leader, Ayatollah Ali Khamenei, in a visit that coincides with continuing US-Iran ceasefire negotiations under the Islamabad Memorandum of Understanding. Iranian authorities have warned the US and Israel against any attacks during the funeral proceedings, which are expected to take place across multiple locations. Hira Mustafa has the story from Islamabad.
1: Funeral proceedings are set to begin on July 4th in Tehran and conclude on July 9th with burial in Masht, with additional ceremonies expected in Qom and Iraq.
0: Uganda's reported a Marburg disease outbreak in the west of the country, further straining the regional response to what's already the third largest Ebola epidemic on record. The Bundibugyo strain has no approved vaccine or treatment, and clinical trials of three candidate vaccines remain months away. The World Health Organization has recommended against using the existing Zaire Ebola vaccine, saying there's insufficient evidence it would work against this strain. Michael Balake reports from Kampala.
2: The trial will test several experimental treatments to see whether they can improve survival for patients infected with the Bundibugyo strain of Ebola, for which there is currently no approved treatment. The outbreak has already claimed lives and infected dozens of people, prompting an urgent response from Congolese authorities and international health partners.
0: The Japanese Prime Minister is wrapping up her first visit to India as leader, after she and Indian Prime Minister Narendra Modi signed 16 agreements at their annual summit in New Delhi Wednesday. The deal spans defence, artificial intelligence, semiconductors, critical minerals and energy, with Japanese companies committing around $12.5 billion in new investment. The summit comes against a backdrop of strained relations between Japan and China, with Beijing having tightened controls on exports of rare earth materials to Tokyo since January. Neha Punia reports from New Delhi.
3: Mr. Modi said that the biggest currency in these uncertain times, the most important strategic asset, is trust, which you can find ample of in the India-Japan relationship. They've agreed to strengthen cooperation in several areas, identifying building joint economic security as a key vision for bilateral ties. They said they will work in areas such as artificial intelligence, shipbuilding, biogas, semiconductors, and critical technologies. They've also agreed to work together to uphold the idea of...
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1: From Feature Story News in Brussels, I'm William Denslow. Pakistan's Prime Minister's in Iran for the funeral of Iran's late Supreme Leader, Ayatollah Ali Khamenei, in a visit that coincides with continuing US-Iran ceasefire negotiations under the Islamabad Memorandum of Understanding. Iranian authorities have warned the US and Israel against any attacks during the funeral proceedings, which are expected to take place across multiple locations. Hiram Mustafa has the story from Islamabad.
2: Funeral proceedings are set to begin on July 4th in Tehran and conclude on July 9th with burial in Masht, with additional ceremonies expected in Qom and Iraq.
1: Uganda's reported a Marburg disease outbreak in the west of the country, further straining the regional response to what's already the third largest Ebola epidemic on record. The Bundibugyo strain has no approved vaccine or treatment, and clinical trials of three candidate vaccines remain months away. The World Health Organization has recommended against using the existing Zaire Ebola vaccine, saying there's insufficient evidence it would work against this strain. Michael Balake reports from Kampala.
3: The trial will test several experimental treatments to see whether they can improve survival for patients infected with the Bundibugyo strain of Ebola, for which there is currently no approved treatment. The outbreak has already claimed lives and infected dozens of people, prompting an urgent response from Congolese authorities and international health partners.
1: The Japanese Prime Minister is wrapping up her first visit to India as leader, after she and Indian Prime Minister Narendra Modi signed 16 agreements at their annual summit in New Delhi Wednesday. The deal spans defence, artificial intelligence, semiconductors, critical minerals and energy, with Japanese companies committing around $12.5 billion in new investment. The summit comes against a backdrop of strained relations between Japan and China, with Beijing having tightened controls on exports of rare earth materials to Tokyo since January. Neha Punia reports from New Delhi.
4: Mr. Modi said that the biggest currency in these uncertain times, the most important strategic asset, is trust, which is which you can find ample of in the India-Japan relationship. They've agreed to strengthen cooperation in several areas, identifying building joint economic security as a key vision for bilateral ties. They said they will work in areas such as artificial intelligence, shipbuilding, biogas, semiconductors and critical technologies. They've also agreed to work together to uphold the idea of a free and open Indo-Pacific.
1: And France has reported more than 2,000 excess deaths during a recent record-breaking heatwave that blanketed much of Europe. From bureaus worldwide, this is FSN.
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0: Paris.
1: From Feature Story News in Brussels, I'm William Denslow. Pakistan's Prime Minister's in Iran for the funeral of Iran's late Supreme Leader, Ayatollah Ali Khamenei, in a visit that coincides with continuing US-Iran ceasefire negotiations under the Islamabad Memorandum of Understanding. Iranian authorities have warned the US and Israel against any attacks during the funeral proceedings, which are expected to take place across multiple locations. Hira Mustafa has the story from Islamabad.
2: Funeral proceedings are set to begin on July 4th in Tehran and conclude on July 9th with burial in Masht, with additional ceremonies expected in Qom and Iraq.
1: Uganda's reported a Marburg disease outbreak in the west of the country, further straining the regional response to what's already the third largest Ebola epidemic on record. The Bundibugyo strain has no approved vaccine or treatment, and clinical trials of three candidate vaccines remain months away. The World Health Organization has recommended against using the existing Zaire Ebola vaccine, saying there's insufficient evidence it would work against this strain. Michael Balake reports from Kampala.
3: The trial will test several experimental treatments to see whether they can improve survival for patients infected with the Bundibugyo strain of Ebola, for which there is currently no approved treatment. The outbreak has already claimed lives and infected dozens of people, prompting an urgent response from Congolese authorities and international health partners.
1: The Japanese Prime Minister is wrapping up her first visit to India as leader, after she and Indian Prime Minister Narendra Modi signed 16 agreements at their annual summit in New Delhi Wednesday. The deal spans defence, artificial intelligence, semiconductors, critical minerals and energy, with Japanese companies committing around $12.5 billion in new investment. The summit comes against a backdrop of strained relations between Japan and China, with Beijing having tightened controls on exports of rare earth materials to Tokyo since January. Neha Punia reports from New Delhi.
4: Mr. Modi said that the biggest currency in these uncertain times, the most important strategic asset, is trust, which you can find ample of in the India-Japan relationship. They've agreed to strengthen cooperation in several areas, identifying building joint economic security as a key vision for bilateral ties. They said they will work in areas such as artificial intelligence, shipbuilding, biogas, semiconductors and critical technologies. They've also agreed to work together to uphold the idea of a free and open Indo-Pacific.
1: And France has reported more than 2,000 excess deaths during a recent record-breaking heatwave that blanketed much of Europe. From bureaus worldwide, this is FSN.
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0: From Feature Story News in Brussels, I'm William Denslow. Pakistan's Prime Minister's in Iran for the funeral of Iran's late Supreme Leader, Ayatollah Ali Khamenei, in a visit that coincides with continuing US-Iran ceasefire negotiations under the Islamabad Memorandum of Understanding. Iranian authorities have warned the US and Israel against any attacks during the funeral proceedings, which are expected to take place across multiple locations. Hira Mustafa has the story from Islamabad.
1: Funeral proceedings are set to begin on July 4th in Tehran and conclude on July 9th with burial in Masht, with additional ceremonies expected in Qom and Iraq.
0: Uganda's reported a Marburg disease outbreak in the west of the country, further straining the regional response to what's already the third largest Ebola epidemic on record. The Bundibugyo strain has no approved vaccine or treatment, and clinical trials of three candidate vaccines remain months away. The World Health Organization has recommended against using the existing Zaire Ebola vaccine, saying there's insufficient evidence it would work against this strain. Michael Balake reports from Kampala.
2: The trial will test several experimental treatments to see whether they can improve survival for patients infected with the Bundibugyo strain of Ebola, for which there is currently no approved treatment. The outbreak has already claimed lives and infected dozens of people, prompting an urgent response from Congolese authorities and international health partners.
0: The Japanese Prime Minister is wrapping up her first visit to India as leader, after she and Indian Prime Minister Narendra Modi signed 16 agreements at their annual summit in New Delhi Wednesday. The deal spans defence, artificial intelligence, semiconductors, critical minerals and energy, with Japanese companies committing around $12.5 billion in new investment. The summit comes against a backdrop of strained relations between Japan and China, with Beijing having tightened controls on exports of rare earth materials to Tokyo since January. Neha Punia reports from New Delhi.
3: Mr. Modi said that the biggest currency in these uncertain times, the most important strategic asset, is trust, which is which you can find ample of in the India-Japan relationship. They've agreed to strengthen cooperation in several areas, identifying building joint economic security as a key vision for bilateral ties. They said they will work in areas such as artificial intelligence, shipbuilding, biogas, semiconductors and critical technologies. They've also agreed to work together to uphold the idea of a free and open Indo-Pacific.
0: And France has reported more than 2,000 excess deaths during a recent record-breaking heatwave that blanketed much of Europe. From bureaus worldwide, this is FSN.
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1: Authorities in Monaco have identified a suspect and issued an international arrest warrant in the investigation into a parcel bombing that seriously wounded a sanctioned Ukraine-born millionaire and two others. France's Le Figaro daily newspaper and BFM TV said the suspect, who was captured on CCTV wearing a black fisherman's hat, is believed to be a woman who tried to pass off as a man. Monaco's public prosecutor Stéphane Thibault praised Monaco's police forces and what he called the effective international criminal cooperation, both police and judicial, which made it possible to identify in a particularly short time the person suspected of having carried out the attack. And France is bracing for another possible heatwave that could bring temperatures of 44 degrees Celsius over the coming days. It comes as figures show that June's extreme heat was responsible for more than 1,000 excess deaths. Nicolas Revel, the head of hospitals in the Paris area, said this week he didn't expect the excess death toll to match the 15,000 recorded in 2003. The medical emergency service SOS Medsound said it had recorded an 85% increase in deaths among people aged over 75 during the last 2 weeks of June. A total of 513 elderly people died during the week of the 22nd of June, compared with 278 in the previous week. WRP News.
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Music Mix.

This is WRP's concert update with a great news. Noah Kahan will perform in Paris on December the 7th this year. His The Great Divide tour. Noah Kahan has lots of hits on our playlist, including this one.

0: Paris.
1: From Feature Story News in Brussels, I'm William Denslow. Pakistan's Prime Minister's in Iran for the funeral of Iran's late Supreme Leader, Ayatollah Ali Khamenei, in a visit that coincides with continuing US-Iran ceasefire negotiations under the Islamabad Memorandum of Understanding. Iranian authorities have warned the US and Israel against any attacks during the funeral proceedings, which are expected to take place across multiple locations. Hiram Mustafa has the story from Islamabad.
2: Funeral proceedings are set to begin on July 4th in Tehran and conclude on July 9th with burial in Masht, with additional ceremonies expected in Qom and Iraq.
1: Uganda's reported a Marburg disease outbreak in the west of the country, further straining the regional response to what's already the third largest Ebola epidemic on record. The Bundibugyo strain has no approved vaccine or treatment, and clinical trials of three candidate vaccines remain months away. The World Health Organization has recommended against using the existing Zaire Ebola vaccine, saying there's insufficient evidence it would work against this strain. Michael Balake reports from Kampala.
3: The trial will test several experimental treatments to see whether they can improve survival for patients infected with the Bundibugyo strain of Ebola, for which there is currently no approved treatment. The outbreak has already claimed lives and infected dozens of people, prompting an urgent response from Congolese authorities and international health partners.
1: The Japanese Prime Minister is wrapping up her first visit to India as leader, after she and Indian Prime Minister Narendra Modi signed 16 agreements at their annual summit in New Delhi Wednesday. The deal spans defence, artificial intelligence, semiconductors, critical minerals and energy, with Japanese companies committing around $12.5 billion in new investment. The summit comes against a backdrop of strained relations between Japan and China, with Beijing having tightened controls on exports of rare earth materials to Tokyo since January. Neha Punia reports from New Delhi.
4: Mr. Modi said that the biggest currency in these uncertain times, the most important strategic asset, is trust, which is which you can find ample of in the India-Japan relationship. They've agreed to strengthen cooperation in several areas, identifying building joint economic security as a key vision for bilateral ties. They said they will work in areas such as artificial intelligence, shipbuilding, biogas, semiconductors and critical technologies. They've also agreed to work together to uphold the idea of a free and open Indo-Pacific.
1: And France has reported more than 2,000 excess deaths during a recent record-breaking heatwave that blanketed much of Europe. From bureaus worldwide, this is FSN.
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1: From Feature Story News in Brussels, I'm William Denslow. Pakistan's Prime Minister's in Iran for the funeral of Iran's late Supreme Leader, Ayatollah Ali Khamenei, in a visit that coincides with continuing US-Iran ceasefire negotiations under the Islamabad Memorandum of Understanding. Iranian authorities have warned the US and Israel against any attacks during the funeral proceedings, which are expected to take place across multiple locations. Here in Mustafa has the story from Islamabad.
2: Funeral proceedings are set to begin on July 4th in Tehran and conclude on July 9th with burial in Masht, with additional ceremonies expected in Qom and Iraq.
1: Uganda's reported a Marburg disease outbreak in the west of the country, further straining the regional response to what's already the third largest Ebola epidemic on record. The Bundibugyo strain has no approved vaccine or treatment, and clinical trials of three candidate vaccines remain months away. The World Health Organization has recommended against using the existing Zaire Ebola vaccine, saying there's insufficient evidence it would work against this strain. Michael Balake reports from Kampala.
3: The trial will test several experimental treatments to see whether they can improve survival for patients infected with the Bundibugyo strain of Ebola, for which there is currently no approved treatment. The outbreak has already claimed lives and infected dozens of people, prompting an urgent response from Congolese authorities and international health partners.
1: The Japanese Prime Minister is wrapping up her first visit to India as leader, after she and Indian Prime Minister Narendra Modi signed 16 agreements at their annual summit in New Delhi Wednesday. The deal spans defence, artificial intelligence, semiconductors, critical minerals and energy, with Japanese companies committing around $12.5 billion in new investment. The summit comes against a backdrop of strained relations between Japan and China, with Beijing having tightened controls on exports of rare earth materials to Tokyo since January. Neha Punia reports from New Delhi.
4: Mr. Modi said that the biggest currency in these uncertain times, the most important strategic asset, is trust, which you can find ample of in the India-Japan relationship. They've agreed to strengthen cooperation in several areas, identifying building joint economic security as a key vision for bilateral ties. They said they will work in areas such as artificial intelligence, shipbuilding, biogas, semiconductors and critical technologies. They've also agreed to work together to uphold the idea of a free and open Indo-Pacific.
1: And France has reported more than 2,000 excess deaths during a recent record-breaking heatwave that blanketed much of Europe. From bureaus worldwide, this is
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0: Hey, it's PJ Butta from the official world chart, and we have a new number one song. Well, kind of. Returning to number one was Drop Dead by Olivia Rodrigo. Find out what this week's number one song will be when we count down the top 20 hits globally, and our special guest will be Katy Perry.
1: I did get a little bit bored of, singing other people's songs.
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1: Authorities in Monaco have identified a suspect and issued an international arrest warrant in the investigation into a parcel bombing that seriously wounded a sanctioned Ukraine-born millionaire and two others. France's Le Figaro daily newspaper and BFM TV said the suspect, who was captured on CCTV wearing a black fisherman's hat, is believed to be a woman who tried to pass off as a man. Monaco's public prosecutor Stéphane Thibault praised Monaco's police forces and what he called the effective international criminal cooperation, both police and judicial, which made it possible to identify in a particularly short time the person suspected of having carried out the attack. And France is bracing for another possible heat wave that could bring temperatures of 44 degrees Celsius over the coming days. It comes as figures show that June's extreme heat was responsible for more than 1,000 excess deaths. Nicolas Revel, the head of hospitals in the Paris area, said this week he didn't expect the excess death toll to match the 15,000 recorded in 2003. The medical emergency service SOS Medecins said it had recorded an 85% increase in deaths among people aged over 75 during the last 2 weeks of June. A total of 513 elderly people died during the week of the 22nd of June, compared with 278 in the previous week. WRP News.
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WRP Music Mix with our concert update about country singer Luke Combs trying to pack the Accord Arena on July 7th. That's a big feat if he does that, but it seems to be almost sold out. That's here in Paris, July 7th, with Luke Combs.

0: Paris.
1: From Feature Story News in Brussels, I'm William Denslow. Pakistan's Prime Minister's in Iran for the funeral of Iran's late Supreme Leader, Ayatollah Ali Khamenei, in a visit that coincides with continuing US-Iran ceasefire negotiations under the Islamabad Memorandum of Understanding. Iranian authorities have warned the US and Israel against any attacks during the funeral proceedings, which are expected to take place across multiple locations. Hira Mustafa has the story from Islamabad.
2: Funeral proceedings are set to begin on July 4th in Tehran and conclude on July 9th with burial in Masjid, with additional ceremonies expected in Qom and Iraq.
1: Uganda's reported a Marburg disease outbreak in the west of the country, further straining the regional response to what's already the third largest Ebola epidemic on record. The Bundibugyo strain has no approved vaccine or treatment, and clinical trials of three candidate vaccines remain months away. The World Health Organization has recommended against using the existing Zaire Ebola vaccine, saying there's insufficient evidence it would work against this strain. Michael Balake reports from Kampala.
3: The trial will test several experimental treatments to see whether they can improve survival for patients infected with the Bundibugyo strain of Ebola, for which there is currently no approved treatment. The outbreak has already claimed lives and infected dozens of people, prompting an urgent response from Congolese authorities and international health partners.
1: The Japanese Prime Minister is wrapping up her first visit to India as leader, after she and Indian Prime Minister Narendra Modi signed 16 agreements at their annual summit in New Delhi Wednesday. The deal spans defence, artificial intelligence, semiconductors, critical minerals and energy, with Japanese companies committing around $12.5 billion in new investment. The summit comes against a backdrop of strained relations between Japan and China, with Beijing having tightened controls on exports of rare earth materials to Tokyo since January. Neha Punia reports from New Delhi.
4: Mr. Modi said that the biggest currency in these uncertain times, the most important strategic asset, is trust, which is which you can find ample of in the India-Japan relationship. The